0: Hereford have redeployed to their home stations in the United States, a Pentagon spokesperson wrote in an email. Britain has strong indications that Iran was involved in a suspected plot targeting the base, Prime Minister Andy Burnham said on Wednesday. Iran said accusations linking Tehran for the alleged plan were baseless and summoned the British ambassador in Tehran over the issue. The Wall Street Journal first reported the aircraft were removed from the base amid security concerns over suspected terror plots against the facility. The British government has allowed the U.S. to use bombers based at Fairford to strike Iranian missile sites that were attacking ships in the Strait of Hormuz. Ukrainian President Volodymyr Zelensky said on Sunday he believed Russia may have shared jet drone technology with its long-standing ally North Korea. In recent weeks, Russia has sharply increased its use of jet drones against Ukraine, which so far has no effective means of countering them other than using combat aircraft. Earlier in the war, North Korea supplied Russia with millions of artillery shells, and it has since provided ballistic missiles that Moscow regularly used to attack Ukrainian cities. Asked if Russia had shared with North Korea the technology behind its latest generation of jet-powered drones, Zelensky told journalists, "Yes, of course. They are sharing with North Korea all the technologies. I don't know about the ballistic and etc., but I think yes, because North Korea helped them with missiles," he added. South Korea and Western countries have previously voiced concerns that Pyongyang may be getting help with weapons development from Moscow in return for its help in Ukraine. Thousands of North Korean soldiers were sent to Russia to gain combat experience in the war. Right-wing Senator Flavio Bolsonaro led leftist President Luiz Inácio Lula da Silva in the first round of Brazil's presidential election on Sunday, an early count from the country's electoral court showed. With 10.08% of the ballots tallied, Bolsonaro had 50.96% of the valid votes, which exclude blank and null ballots, against Lula's 40.78%, according to the court. If no candidate wins more than 50% of the valid votes, the two frontrunners advance to a second-round runoff on October 25th. Southern states that lean towards Bolsonaro are often fastest to report, and votes from Lula's northeast stronghold are usually tallied later. Iran's oil minister Mohsen Paknajad has resigned for personal reasons, and Hamid Bovard, chief executive of the government-owned National Iranian Oil Company, will be acting minister. This according to a statement issued on Sunday. Mohsen Paknajad, oil minister of the OPEC member country since August 2024, resigned as the seven-month-old war between Iran and the U.S. has put pressure on the country's economy. Mehdi Tabatabei, communications deputy in the president's office, told state TV that Paknajad resigned for personal reasons a long time ago, and his resignation was accepted by President Masoud Pezeshkian. Before news of his resignation, Paknajad was quoted by the state media as saying revenues of the oil that we have sold are still coming and will continue, God willing. A 33-year-old female domestic helper has been arrested over the theft of about $800,000 worth of jewelry from a flat in Tung Chung. Police received a report at 9:57 p.m. on Sunday from a 59-year-old foreign male resident who found the jewelry missing from his unit in the Caribbean coast in Tung Chung. After preliminary investigation, the helper was arrested on suspicion of theft and is being detained. The case has been handed to the Lantau Police District Crime Investigation Team.
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0: Weather-wise in Hong Kong, sunny period, slightly cooler in the morning and at night. The maximum temperature will be about 31 degrees during the day. Moderate to fresh northerly winds. Currently it's 25, humidity 80%. The outlook. The minimum temperature will fall to around 23 degrees in the urban areas and a couple of degrees lower in the new territory.

increase by Wednesday, mainly fine and dry in the middle and latter part of the week. The temperatures difference between day and night are relatively large over the inland areas. 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

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Come on, ride away from me in Baku. I'm invincible, indestructible.

fly on my drive to the top. I've been out of shape, taking out the box, I'm an astronaut. Blasted off the planet, rock that cause catastrophe. And it matters more because I had it. Now I had a thought about wreaking havoc on an opposition. Kinda shocking, they want a static with precision. I'm automatic, quarterback, I ain't talking second packet. Pack it up, I don't panic.

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1: Weatherwise in Hong Kong, sunny period, slightly cooler in the morning and at night. The maximum temperature will be about 31 degrees during the day. Moderate to fresh northerly winds. Currently it's 25, humidity 80%. The outlook. The minimum temperature will fall to around 23 degrees in the urban areas and a couple of degrees lower in the new territories by Wednesday. Mainly fine and dry in the middle and latter part of the week. Temperatures difference between day and night are relatively large over the inland areas. 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
2: You know, parents often complain that their children don't understand the value of money and have no idea how to handle it. Well, how can we expect them to know something we haven't taught? I think it's a good idea to bring kids, and especially teenagers, into the adult world of money management. Let them get a feel for what it takes to balance a budget. I knew a doctor with four daughters, for example, who gave each of them an annual clothing allowance starting at the age of 12. These girls had to budget the money throughout the year for everything they needed. The youngest girl was a little impulsive, and she celebrated her 12th birthday by spending her yearly allowance on an expensive coat. By the following spring, she was down to shredded stockings and frayed dresses. It was difficult for her parents not to intervene, but they had the courage to stand back and let her learn a valuable lesson about money management. A single mother invited her 15-year-old son to help figure the family's income taxes. When the boy saw the hidden costs of running a household, things like paying mortgage interest and insurance premiums, he was shocked. He had no idea that it took so much money to exist before you started even having fun. What must be taught is that everything is a trade-off. If you spend money for one thing, you won't have it for something that might be more important. You can teach your children that there's no such thing in life as having it all.
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1: A U.S. Marine has been arrested on suspicion of murder after a woman's body was found in a hotel in Okinawa, Japan. A march protesting the imprisonment of former Pakistani Prime Minister Imran Khan kicked off Sunday in the country's northwest after talks to avoid the demonstration stalled. Philippine authorities have arrested more than 200 foreign workers in the country's largest crackdown on illegal online gambling operators this year, the Immigration Bureau confirmed. And U.S. murderer Krista Pike remains critically ill in hospital, and her prognosis is still unclear following her failed execution. Those are the headlines. More news at the top of the hour.
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0: Hong Kong's first five-year plan and the 2026 policy address have been announced.
1: The five-year plan is a blueprint for development, proactively aligning with the national 15th five-year plan. The policy address is an annual implementation roadmap outlining key measures for each year.
0: Hong Kong will boost its international advantages, expedite development of the northern metropolis, and improve people's livelihood.
1: A strategic vision for a bright new era, driving reform and boosting development, unleashing opportunities and enhancing livelihood.
2: Hong Kong's five-year plan is announced. We will refine various policies to enhance social well-being, integrate AI into learning, teaching, and assessment, enhance youth development opportunities, empower women to realize their potentials, develop a sustainable primary healthcare system, increase public housing supply, and

0: enhance the housing ladder, proactive identification and targeted support, utilize clean energy, and promote green transport.
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1: Weather-wise in Hong Kong, sunny period, slightly cooler in the morning and at night. The maximum temperature will be about 31 degrees during the day. Moderate to fresh northerly winds. Currently it's 25, humidity 80%. The outlook. The minimum temperature will fall to around 23 degrees in the urban areas and a couple of degrees lower in the new territories by Wednesday. Mainly fine and dry in the middle and latter part of the week. The temperatures difference between day and night are relatively large over the inland areas. 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
1: A U.S. Marine has been arrested on suspicion of murder after a woman's body was found in a hotel in Okinawa, Japan, local officials confirms. Japanese Prime Minister Sanae Takaichi described the crime as a brutal and heinous robbery and murder. She said she urged the U.S. to enforce stricter discipline of its personnel. Japan's public broadcaster NHK identified the victim as Yagi Anna, 39, and the suspect as Devin Jacob Ballard, 20, who was stationed at U.S. Marine Corps Air Station in Futenma. Japanese Defense Minister Shinjiro Koizumi said that the woman's body was discovered early Saturday morning in a hotel in Naha City, the capital of Okinawa Prefecture. "Such an incident is utterly inexcusable and fills me with strong indignation," Koizumi wrote on social media, adding that the incidents and accidents involving U.S. military personnel cause significant anxiety to the local community and must never occur. The U.S. Embassy in Tokyo said that it was fully cooperating with the Japanese government and local police. Japan's foreign ministry said it summoned U.S. Ambassador George Glass to

0: discussed the incident on Sunday. A march protesting the imprisonment of former Pakistani Prime Minister Imran Khan kicked off Sunday in the country's northwest after talks to avoid the demonstration stalled. Authorities have been preparing for weeks for the possible arrival of demonstrators in Islamabad. With the march planned by supporters of Khan's Pakistan Tehreek-e-Insaf, or PTI, partly originally slated for September 27 and then postponed until Sunday in Laki Marwat in Khyber Pakhtunkhwa province, which is ruled by PTI, an AFP journalist saw thousands of people take to the streets. Many of the demonstrators carried red and green flags of the opposition party and a huge billboard affixed on the truck read "Release Imran Khan" and featured a picture of the beaming former prime minister with his hand aloft. Discontent over Khan's incarceration has mounted in recent months, particularly over the 73-year-old's medical treatment and access to him by doctors and family. Philippine authorities have arrested more than 200 foreign workers in the country's largest crackdown on illegal online gaming operators this year. The Immigration Bureau confirmed Manila banned Philippine online gaming operators known locally as Pogos in 2024 on the grounds that organized crime groups used them as cover for human trafficking, money laundering, online fraud, kidnapping, and murder. The military and other law enforcement agencies raided two addresses in the southern region of Mindanao on Friday, arresting 110 Chinese nationals, two Cambodians, and a Hong Kong resident at one site. Another 131 foreigners were arrested at the second site, who were mostly Chinese and also included citizens of Malaysia, Indonesia, and Myanmar. The Bureau said large quantities of computer equipment, mobile phones, laptops, and SIM cards were seized. The government is investigating possible human trafficking-related offenses by a number of those arrested, while the rest will be deported. Ukrainian President Volodymyr Zelensky said on Sunday he believed Russia may have shared jet drone technology with its long-standing ally North Korea. In recent weeks, Russia has sharply increased its use of jet drones against Ukraine, which so far has no effective means of countering them other than using combat aircraft. Earlier in the war, North Korea supplied Russia with millions of artillery shells, and it has since provided ballistic missiles that Moscow regularly used to attack Ukrainian cities. Asked if Russia had shared with North Korea the technology behind its latest generation of jet-powered drones, Zelensky told journalists, "Yes, of course. They are sharing with North Korea all the technologies. I don't know about the ballistic and etc., but I think yes, because North Korea helped them with missiles," he added. South Korea and Western countries have previously voiced concerns that Pyongyang may be getting help with weapons development from Moscow in return for its help in Ukraine. Thousands of North Korean soldiers were sent to Russia to gain combat experience in the war.
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0: Weatherwise in Hong Kong, sunny period, slightly cooler in the morning and at night. The maximum temperature will be about 31 degrees during the day. Moderate to fresh northerly winds. Currently it's 25, humidity 80%. The outlook. The minimum temperature will fall to around 23 degrees in the urban areas and a couple of degrees lower in the new territories by Wednesday. Mainly fine and dry in the middle and latter part of the week. And temperatures difference between day and night are relatively large over the inland areas. 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

0: Yeah.
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0: Firing practice will be carried out at Sunwai and Tailing Range in Fanling today from 8 a.m. to 9 p.m. During daytime practice, red flags will be hung at proper places around the firing range. During night practice, red lights will be hung along the boundary of the range. For safety reasons, members of the public are warned to refrain from entering the firing areas within the period of firing.
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2: Weather-wise, in Hong Kong, sunny period, slightly cooler in the morning and at night, with a high of about 31 degrees during the day. Expect moderate to fresh northerly winds, occasionally strong offshore and on high ground. Currently, the air temperature is 27, humidity is 72%. The outlook, expect minimum temperatures to drop to about 23 degrees in the urban areas tomorrow and on Wednesday, and a couple of degrees lower in the new territories. Mainly fine and dry in the middle and latter part of the week, and the temperatures between day and night is relatively large, especially over inland areas. 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
1: A U.S. Marine has been arrested on suspicion of murder after a woman's body was found in a hotel in Okinawa, Japan. A march protesting the imprisonment of former Pakistani Prime Minister Imran Khan kicked off Sunday in the country's northwest after talks to avoid the demonstration stalled. Philippine authorities have arrested more than 200 foreign workers in the country's largest crackdown on illegal online gambling operators this year, the Immigration Bureau confirmed. And U.S. murderer Krista Pike remains critically ill in hospital, and her prognosis is still unclear following her failed execution. Those are the headlines. More news at the top of the hour.
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0: The Labor Department is holding the Career Kickstart Job Fair for the middle-aged and elderly at McPherson Stadium in Mongkok on October 7th and 8th. Over 60 employers are offering various job vacancies suitable for middle-aged and elderly job seekers. Applications will be accepted on the spot. 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
1: Weather-wise in Hong Kong, sunny period, slightly cooler in the morning and at night, with a high of about 31 degrees during the day. Expect moderate to fresh northerly winds, occasionally strong offshore and on high ground. Currently, the air temperature is 27, humidity is 72%. The outlook, expect minimum temperatures to drop to about 23 degrees in the urban areas tomorrow and on Wednesday, and a couple of degrees lower in the new territories. Mainly fine and dry in the middle and latter part of the week, and the temperatures between day and night is relatively large, especially over inland areas. That's your weather from your radio, Metro Plus, your connect.
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has a Thai community in Hong Kong. 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
1: A U.S. Marine has been arrested on suspicion of murder after a woman's body was found in a hotel in Okinawa, Japan, local officials confirms. Japanese Prime Minister Sanae Takaichi described the crime as a brutal and heinous robbery and murder. She said she urged the U.S. to enforce stricter discipline of its personnel. Japan's public broadcaster NHK identified the victim as Yagi Anna, 39, and the suspect as Devin Jacob Ballard, 20, who was stationed at U.S. Marine Corps Air Station in Futenma. Japanese Defense Minister Shinjiro Koizumi said that the woman's body was discovered early Saturday morning in a hotel in Naha City, the capital of Okinawa Prefecture. "Such an incident is utterly inexcusable and fills me with strong indignation," Koizumi wrote on social media, adding that the incidents and accidents involving U.S. military personnel cause significant anxiety to the local community and must never occur. The U.S. Embassy in Tokyo said that it was fully cooperating with the Japanese government and local police. Japan's foreign ministry said it summoned U.S. Ambassador George Glass to discuss the incident on Sunday. A march protesting the imprisonment of former Pakistani Prime Minister Imran Khan kicked off Sunday in the country's northwest after talks to avoid the demonstration stalled. Authorities have been preparing for weeks for the possible arrival of demonstrators in Islamabad. With the march planned by supporters of Khan's Pakistan Tehreek-e-Insaf, or PTI, partly originally slated for September 27 and then postponed until Sunday in Laki Marwat in Khyber Pakhtunkhwa province, which is ruled by PTI, an AFP journalist saw thousands of people take to the streets. Many of the demonstrators carried red and green flags of the opposition party and a huge billboard of

0: fixed on the truck, read Release Imran Khan, and featured a picture of the beaming former prime minister with his hand aloft. Discontent over Khan's incarceration has mounted in recent months, particularly over the 73-year-old's medical treatment and access to him by doctors and family. Philippine authorities have arrested more than 200 foreign workers in the country's largest crackdown on illegal online gaming operators this year. The Immigration Bureau confirmed Manila banned Philippine online gaming operators known locally as Pogos in 2024 on the grounds that organized crime groups use them as cover for human trafficking, money laundering, online fraud, kidnapping, and murder. The military and other law enforcement agencies raided two addresses in the southern region of Mindanao on Friday, arresting 110 Chinese nationals, two Cambodians, and a Hong Kong resident at one site. Another 131 foreigners were arrested at the second site, who were mostly Chinese and also included citizens of Malaysia, Indonesia, and Myanmar. The Bureau said large quantities of computer equipment, mobile phones, laptops, and SIM cards were seized. The government is investigating possible human trafficking-related offenses by a number of those arrested, while the rest will be deported. Ukrainian President Volodymyr Zelensky said on Sunday he believed Russia may have shared jet drone technology with its long-standing ally North Korea. In recent weeks, Russia has sharply increased its use of jet drones against Ukraine, which so far has no effective means of countering them other than using combat aircraft. Earlier in the war, North Korea supplied Russia with millions of artillery shells, and it has since provided ballistic missiles that Moscow regularly used to attack Ukrainian cities. Asked if Russia had shared with North Korea the technology behind its latest generation of jet-powered drones, Zelensky told journalists, "Yes, of course. They are sharing with North Korea all the technologies. I don't know about the ballistic and etc., but I think yes, because North Korea helped them with missiles," he added. South Korea and Western countries have previously voiced concerns that Pyongyang may be getting help with weapons development from Moscow in return for its help in Ukraine. Thousands of North Korean soldiers were sent to Russia to gain combat experience in the war.
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0: Weather-wise, in Hong Kong, sunny period, slightly cooler in the morning and at night, with a high of about 31 degrees during the day. Expect moderate to fresh northerly winds, occasionally strong offshore and on high ground. Currently, the air temperature is 27, humidity is 72%. The outlook, expect minimum temperatures to drop to about 23 degrees in the urban areas tomorrow and on Wednesday, and a couple of degrees lower in the new territories. Mainly fine and dry in the middle and latter part of the week, and the temperatures between day and night is relatively large, especially over inland areas. 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

0: Hong Kong's first five-year plan and the 2026 policy address have been announced.
1: The five-year plan is a blueprint for development, proactively aligning with the national 15 five-year plan. The policy address is an annual implementation roadmap outlining key measures for each year.
0: Hong Kong will boost its international advantages, expedite development of the northern metropolis, and improve people's livelihood.
1: A strategic vision for a bright new era, driving reform and boosting development, unleashing opportunities and enhancing livelihood. It's my life,
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0: Metro Plus weather.
1: Weather-wise in Hong Kong, sunny period, slightly cooler in the morning and at night, with a high of about 31 degrees during the day. Expect moderate to fresh northerly winds, occasionally strong offshore and on high ground. Currently, the air temperature is 27, humidity is 72%. The outlook, expect minimum temperatures to drop to about 23 degrees in the urban areas tomorrow and on Wednesday, and a couple of degrees lower in the new territories. Mainly fine and dry in the middle and latter part of the week, and the temperatures between day and night is relatively large, especially over inland areas. 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
2: The next time you take an evening stroll, notice the sidewalks framing the streets of your neighborhood. You know, they were put there for good reason. I heard a story recently of a college campus undergoing an ambitious expansion project. After several new wings and buildings had been constructed, it was time to put in the sidewalks. But instead, they decided to wait a year, during which time they could monitor the traffic patterns of the students. Then they could position the sidewalks along the most worn paths through the campus. Well, I don't have to tell you how the experiment turned out. At the end of the year, well-worn trails ran serpentine throughout the campus, weaving in all directions, and the lawn was a literal wreck. Though the idea may have sounded good on paper, the results proved chaotic. The fact is, people need sidewalks. They provide order and direction, like concrete maps leading from one building to the next. And they should be planned, not left to chance. Well, the same is true when it comes to parenting. Children need sidewalks too. Clear, concrete paths guiding them through the world. They need to know this is where you should walk and this is where you shouldn't. And those parameters must be well thought out and implemented and not left to chance. Kids need to know which direction you think they ought to go. When deprived of that guidance, they often meander aimlessly through the formative years of their life in search of meaning.
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1: A U.S. Marine has been arrested on suspicion of murder after a woman's body was found in a hotel in Okinawa, Japan. A march protesting the imprisonment of former Pakistani Prime Minister Imran Khan kicked off Sunday in the country's northwest after talks to avoid the demonstration stalled. Philippine authorities have arrested more than 200 foreign workers in the country's largest crackdown on illegal online gambling operators this year, the Immigration Bureau confirmed. And U.S. murderer Krista Pike remains critically ill in hospital, and her prognosis is still unclear following her failed execution. Those are the headlines. More news at the top of the hour.
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0: Hong Kong's five-year plan is announced. Security is the prerequisite for development, while development reinforces security. We will safeguard national security under the holistic approach. Develop an AI city brain for strengthened capabilities. Improve the civil service training system. Expedite digitalization and intelligentization. Enhance collaboration of district councils, care teams, and the three district committees.
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1: Weather-wise in Hong Kong, sunny period, slightly cooler in the morning and at night, with a high of about 31 degrees during the day. Expect moderate to fresh northerly winds, occasionally strong offshore and on high ground. Currently, the air temperature is 27, humidity is 72%. The outlook, expect minimum temperatures to drop to about 23 degrees in the urban areas tomorrow and on Wednesday, and a couple of degrees lower in the new territories. Mainly fine and dry in the middle and latter part of the week, and the temperatures between day and night is relatively large, especially over inland areas. 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
1: Ukrainian President Volodymyr Zelensky said on Sunday he believed Russia may have shared jet drone technology with its long-standing ally North Korea. In recent weeks, Russia has sharply increased its use of jet drones against Ukraine, which so far has no effective means of countering them other than using combat aircraft. Earlier in the war, North Korea supplied Russia with millions of artillery shells, and it has since provided ballistic missiles that Moscow regularly used to attack Ukrainian cities. Asked if Russia had shared with North Korea the technology behind its latest generation of jet-powered drones, Zelensky told journalists, "Yes, of course. They are sharing with North Korea all the technologies. I don't know about the ballistic and etc., but I think yes, because North Korea helped them with missiles," he added. South Korea and Western countries have previously voiced concerns that Pyongyang may be getting help with weapons development from Moscow in return for its help in Ukraine. Thousands of North Korean soldiers were sent to Russia to gain combat experience in the war. A U.S. Marine has been arrested on suspicion of murder after a woman's body was found in a hotel in Okinawa, Japan, local officials confirms. Japanese Prime Minister Sanae Takaichi described the crime as a brutal and heinous robbery and murder. She said she urged the U.S. to enforce stricter discipline of its personnel. Japan's public broadcaster NHK identified the victim as Yagi Anna, 39, and the suspect as Devin Jacob Ballard, 20, who was stationed at U.S. Marine Corps Air Station in Futenma. Japanese Defense Minister Shinjiro Koizumi said that the woman's body was discovered early Saturday morning in a hotel in Naha City, the capital of Okinawa Prefecture. "Such an incident is utterly inexcusable and fills me with strong indignation," Koizumi wrote on social media, adding that the incidents and accidents involving U.S. military personnel cause significant anxiety to the local community and must never occur. The U.S. Embassy in Tokyo said that it was fully cooperating with the Japanese government and local police. Japan's foreign ministry said it summoned U.S. Ambassador George Glass to discuss the incident on Sunday. Israeli Prime Minister Benjamin Netanyahu ordered a comprehensive review of security arrangements for foreign civilian flights to Israel, his office said in a statement on Sunday following last week's attack aboard a Tel Aviv-bound Fly Dubai aircraft. Netanyahu instructed National Security Chief Shamar

0: Moel Ben Ezra to appoint an examiner to assess all aspects of aviation security concerning foreign flights to Israel. Earlier on Sunday, Israel's Channel 12 reported that a preliminary Israeli investigation found that co-pilot who attacked the captain of the Fly Dubai flight acted alone. Fly Dubai flight FZ1073 from Dubai to Tel Aviv made an emergency landing in the Saudi city of Tabuk on Wednesday. The United Arab Emirates authorities said that the co-pilot attacked the captain with an emergency axe during the flight before passengers and crew subdued him. Around 100 members of Taipei's LGBTQ plus community protested over the weekend after police raided a gay bar and detained its customers, a highly unusual move given Taiwan prides itself on its liberal image and legal support for sexual minorities. Taiwan legalized same-sex marriage in 2019 in a first for Asia and is normally a bastion of tolerance in a region where LGBTQ plus rights are often either suppressed or outlawed. Taipei holds its main pride event later in October, the largest in East Asia. Taipei police raided the Commander D gay bar in the city's Wanhua district in the afternoon on October 3rd, taking 51 people in for questioning and arresting the bar's owner.
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0: Weatherwise in Hong Kong, dry with sunny periods, slightly cooler at night, moderate to fresh northerly winds, occasionally strong offshore and on high ground. Currently it's 28 degrees and the humidity is 62%. The outlook, the minimum temperatures will be around 23 degrees in the urban areas tomorrow and on Wednesday, and a couple of degrees lower in the new territories, mainly fine and dry in the middle and latter part of the week. The temperatures difference between day and night are relatively large, especially in inland areas. 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

0: The APEC Finance Ministers Meeting will be held in the Hong Kong SAR for the first time this October. 21 APEC economies will discuss global and regional macroeconomics, fiscal policy that supports households, digital infrastructure financing, financial access and opportunity for all, young financial talent exchanges, and related issues. Hong Kong will showcase its unique strengths to the world, enhance its status as an international financial center, and deepen Asia-Pacific cooperation.
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Firing practice will be carried out at the Qingshan firing range today from 8 a.m. to 9 p.m. During daytime practice, red flags will be hung at proper places around the firing range. During night practice, red lights will be hung around the boundary of the range. For safety reasons, members of the public are warned to refrain from entering the firing areas within the period of firing. Join us every Sunday, 5 to 6 p.m. from the Land of Smiles on Sayamanyim with Bangon and Art in partnership with the Home Affairs Department. Sayamanyim, Metro Plus, your connect.

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1: The United States remove its B-1 bombers from a UK airbase 1 week after several men were arrested there on suspicion of preparing terrorist acts. The Pentagon confirms a dozen B-1 bombers were stationed at RAF Fairford Air Base, located northwest of London. The plane had been used for U.S. strikes on Iran. While operational security precluded us from confirming the movements of our assets and forces in real time, we can acknowledge now that all U.S. bombers that were deployed on RAF Fairford have redeployed to their home stations in the United States, a Pentagon spokesperson wrote in an email. Britain has strong indications that Iran was involved in a suspected plot targeting the base, Prime Minister Andy Burnham said on Wednesday. Iran said accusations linking Tehran for the alleged plan were baseless and summoned the British ambassador in Tehran over the issue. The Wall Street Journal first reported the aircraft were removed from the base amid security concerns over suspected terror plots against the facility. The British government has allowed the U.S. to use bombers based at Fairford to strike Iranian missile sites that were attacking ships in the Strait of Hormuz. Right-wing Senator Flavio Bolsonaro led leftist President Luiz Inácio Lula da Silva in the first round of Brazil's presidential election on Sunday, an early count from the country's electoral court showed. With 10.08% of the ballots tallied, Bolsonaro had 50.96% of the valid votes, which exclude blank and null ballots, against Lula's 40.78%, according to the court. If no candidate wins more than 50% of the valid votes, the two frontrunners advance to a second-round runoff on October 25th. Southern states that lean towards Bolsonaro are often fastest to report, and votes from Lula's northeast stronghold are usually tallied later. Ukrainian President Volodymyr Zelensky said on Sunday he believed Russia may have shared jet drone technology with its long-standing ally North Korea. In recent weeks, Russia has sharply increased its use of jet drones against Ukraine, which so far has no effective means of countering them other than using combat aircraft. Earlier in the war, North Korea supplied Russia with millions of artillery shells, and it has since provided ballistic missiles that Moscow regularly used to attack Ukrainian cities. Asked if Russia had shared with North Korea the technology behind its latest generation of jet-powered drones, Zelensky told journalists, "Yes, of course. They are sharing with North Korea all the technologies. I don't know about the ballistic and etc., but I think yes, because North Korea helped them with missiles," he added. South Korea and Western countries have previously voiced concerns that Pyongyang may be getting help with weapons development from Moscow in return for its help in Ukraine. Thousands of North Korean soldiers were sent to Russia to gain combat experience in the war. A 33-year-old female domestic helper has been arrested over the theft of about $800,000 worth of jewelry from a flat in Tung Chung. Police received a report at 9:57 p.m. on Sunday from a 59-year-old foreign male resident who found the jewelry

0: missing from his unit in the Caribbean coast in Tung Chung. After preliminary investigation, the helper was arrested on suspicion of theft and is being detained. The case has been handed to the Lantau Police District Crime Investigation Team. Iran's oil minister Mohsen Paknajad has resigned for personal reasons, and Hamid Bovard, chief executive of the government-owned National Iranian Oil Company, will be acting minister. This according to a statement issued on Sunday. Mohsen Paknajad, oil minister of the OPEC member country since August 2024, resigned as the seven-month-old war between Iran and the U.S. has put pressure on the country's economy. Mehdi Tabatabei, communications deputy in the president's office, told state TV that Paknajad resigned for personal reasons a long time ago, and his resignation was accepted by President Masoud Pezeshkian. Before news of his resignation, Paknajad was quoted by the state media saying revenues of the oil that we have sold are still coming and will continue, God willing. U.S. murderer Krista Pike remains critically ill in a hospital, and her prognosis is still unclear following her failed execution, her lawyer has confirmed on Sunday. Speaking on CNN on Sunday, Pike's lawyer Stephen Farrell said doctors were still trying to clear two doses of pentobarbital from her body. Pike, 50, was sentenced to death following her conviction for murdering Colin Slimmer in 1995. She survived two execution attempts on Wednesday and was transferred to a hospital in Nashville, Tennessee. Farrell said she is still in hospital on a ventilator, critically ill. We really don't know the prognosis yet and may not know for several days. A U.S. Marine has been arrested on suspicion of murder after a woman's body was found in a hotel in Okinawa, Japan, local officials confirms. Japanese Prime Minister Sanae Takaichi described the crime as a brutal and heinous robbery and murder. She said she urged the U.S. to enforce stricter discipline of its personnel. Japan's public broadcaster NHK identified the victim as Yagi Anna, 39, and the suspect as Devin Jacob Ballard, 20, who was stationed at U.S. Marine Corps Air Station in Futenma. Japanese Defense Minister Shinjiro Koizumi said that the woman's body was discovered early Saturday morning in a hotel in Naha City, the capital of Okinawa Prefecture. Such an incident is utterly inexcusable and fills me with strong indignation, Koizumi wrote on social media, adding that the incidents and accidents involving U.S. military personnel cause significant anxiety to the local community and must never occur. The U.S. Embassy in Tokyo said that it was fully cooperating with the Japanese government and local police. Japan's foreign ministry said it summoned U.S. Ambassador George Glass to discuss the incident on Sunday. A march protesting the imprisonment of former Pakistani Prime Minister Imran Khan kicked off Sunday in the country's northwest after talks to avoid the demonstration stalled. Authorities have been preparing for weeks for the possible arrival of demonstrators in Islamabad. With the march planned by supporters of Khan's Pakistan Tehreek-e-Insaf, or PTI, partly originally slated for September 27 and then postponed until Sunday. In Laki Marwat in Khyber Pakhtunkhwa province, which is ruled by PTI, an AFP journalist saw thousands of people take to the streets. Many of the demonstrators carried red and green flags of the opposition party and a huge billboard affixed on the truck read "Release Imran Khan" and featured a picture of the beaming former prime minister with his hand aloft. Discontent over Khan's incarceration has mounted in recent months, particularly over the 73-year-old's medical treatment and access to him by doctors and family. Philippine authorities have arrested more than 200 foreign workers in the country's largest crackdown on illegal online gaming operators this year. The Immigration Bureau confirmed Manila banned Philippine online gaming operators known locally as Pogos in 2024 on the grounds that organized crime groups use them as cover for human trafficking, money laundering, online fraud, kidnapping, and murder. The military and other law enforcement agencies raided two addresses in the southern region of Mindanao on Friday, arresting 110 Chinese nationals, two Cambodians, and a Hong Kong resident at one site. Another 131 foreigners were arrested at the second site, who were mostly Chinese and also included citizens of Malaysia, Indonesia, and Myanmar. The Bureau said large quantities of computer equipment, mobile phones, laptops, and SIM cards were seized. The government is investigating possible human trafficking-related offenses by a number of those arrested, while the rest will be deported.
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0: Weather-wise in Hong Kong, dry with sunny periods, slightly cooler at night, moderate to fresh northerly winds, occasionally strong offshore and on high ground. Currently, it's 28 degrees and the humidity is 62%. The outlook, the minimum temperatures will be around 23 degrees in the urban areas tomorrow and on Wednesday, and a couple of degrees lower in the new territories. Mainly fine and dry in the middle and latter part of the week. The temperatures difference between day and night are relatively large, especially in inland areas. 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
3: 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The policy address is an annual implementation roadmap outlining key measures for each year.
2: Hong Kong will boost its international advantages, expedite development of the northern metropolis, and improve people's livelihood.
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2: When you decide to eat healthy and get active, a lot of challenges stand in your way, from time restraints to lack of motivation to the holiday season. But what can you do when a spouse or other loved one insists on tempting you with fatty, sugary treats? I hear this story often from my patients. Sometimes one person makes a commitment to healthy lifestyle choices, and his or her partner continues with unhealthy diet choices. It's never easy to dine on salad and lean fish when your partner has ordered pizza or fried chicken. Other times, a loved one will even actively discourage you from your diet or exercise plan. Perhaps they notice that you're starting to lose weight and they think you're going to lose interest in them. Other times, it results from their own sense of guilt that they too should make healthy lifestyle choices, but lack the willpower to do so. I recommend that you not make a big deal over your diet. Instead, try to be discreet about your healthy choices. Announcing a diet not only sets you up to slip, but it can tempt saboteurs. Overemphasizing your diet may make your loved ones feel guilty or judged, especially if their intentions are good. Look for the healthiest aspect of the meal they're serving and try to fill up on that, while sampling only small portions of fatty or starchy dishes. Avoid complaining about the meal. Instead, insist that you're not especially hungry, but that the dinner was delicious as usual. Of course, not all diet saboteurs have loving intentions. Sometimes they want you to share their unhealthy indulgence to make them feel better about it. Again, it's best not to flaunt your diet or exercise plans, but just firmly and politely decline. If your friends or family members persist, rather than getting upset with them, respond by letting them know how difficult it is for you to eat healthy and remind them that you really need their support to succeed. Whatever you do, don't insist that they change their own habits. It may seem like a good idea, but it can often come across as holier than thou. Once they start seeing your positive results, they may naturally decide to make some healthy changes.

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1: A power bank emitted smoke inside an MTR train carriage at Wong Tai Sin Station during morning peak hours today, delaying Kun Tong Line services towards Tiu Keng Leng at about 5 minutes. No injuries were reported in the incident, which occurred at around 7:30 this morning. According to the Standard, MTR staff immediately evacuated passengers from the train. Commuters waited calmly on Platform 1 for the next train, with order maintained through the disruption. Brazil will hold a presidential runoff on October 25th, as official results showed Sunday that no candidate secured a majority of valid votes in the first round. According to results released by the Superior Electoral Court, with over 99% of the ballots counted, Flavio Bolsonaro, presidential candidate of Brazil's Liberal Party, garnered about 47% of valid votes, while incumbent president Luiz Inácio Lula da Silva of the Workers' Party came in second with about 45%. Under Brazil's electoral rules, a presidential candidate must secure more than half of the valid votes to win outright in the first round. Otherwise, the two candidates with the most votes advance to a runoff. Following the announcement of the first round results, both candidates made remarks on Sunday night. Bolsonaro said at a press conference in Brasilia that he was satisfied with the election result and hoped to have the opportunity to serve Brazil and its people. The woman who has alleged she was drugged and raped by Cornell University students has been the target of threats, her lawyer said on Sunday. Thomas Guifra, who represents the woman identified as Jane Doe, told CNN that people have threatened to silence or harm her if she does not withdraw her civil suit, alleging that several members of the Cornell fraternity drugged and raped her in 2024. She's received multiple threats, Guifra said on CNN's State of the Nation. Guifra said he had also been threatened. I'm not afraid of these people, he said, but the threats, the abuse to protect what's going on, the status quo, these guys are disgusting. They should stay in their mother's basement and stay out of the world. The identity of Jane Doe has become part of the fevered online conversation surrounding the case. Women on social media have been posting hashtag I am Jane Doe in solidarity with the accuser and to counter some who have sought to publicly name her. U.S. authorities arrested a Californian woman on Sunday and accused her of spying on a son of Taiwan's president at the behest of Chinese officials, the FBI said. The FBI arrested Wan Ying Zhang, also known as Heather, at Los Angeles International Airport on Sunday before planned departure to China. Authorities charged Zhang, 34, of Irvine, California, with acting as an unregistered foreign agent. Zhang surveilled a son of Taiwanese President Lai Ching-te, the FBI said. The agency did not directly name Zhang's alleged target, but later shared a New York Post report identifying him as Lai Ting-yu, a U.S. resident. The Justice Department said Zhang traveled to Seattle in 2025 at the direction of a Chinese official and subsequently sent them photos, videos, and license plate information of the Taiwanese leader's son and his family. Zhang used tradecraft to avoid detection and never notified Washington that she was acting for a foreign government. Bill Essley, the first assistant U.S. attorney for the Central District of California, said in a statement. A multi-agency Australian counter-terrorism unit is investigating links to Australia of the co-pilot of Fly Dubai flight FC-1073, who stabbed his captain and then attempted to hijack the plane, a police spokesperson said on Sunday. The Victorian Joint Counter-Terrorism Team, which comprises Federal Police, Victorian State Police, and the ISIO Intelligence Agency, was investigating the man's link to Australia. The Australian Federal Police spokesperson said,

0: had. Two sources briefed on the investigation said that the co-pilot studied at a university in Melbourne, the capital of the Australian state of Victoria. A third source said he studied at RMIT University around a decade ago. RMIT declined to comment.
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0: Weatherwise in Hong Kong, dry with sunny periods, slightly cooler at night, moderate to fresh northerly winds, occasionally strong offshore and on high ground. Currently it's 28 degrees and the humidity is 62%. The outlook, the minimum temperatures will be around 23 degrees in the urban areas tomorrow and on Wednesday, and a couple of degrees lower in the new territories, mainly fine and dry in the middle and latter part of the week. The temperatures difference between day and night are relatively large, especially in inland areas. 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

0: 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We will drive the transformation of the service sector, pooling global innovation resources and talent. Leverage the edge as a common law jurisdiction to develop a hub for legal talent and a global capital of mediation. Enhance IP protection regime. Nurture arts and culture industries. 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

0: Hong Kong's five-year plan is announced. We will refine various policies to enhance social well-being, integrate AI into learning, teaching, and assessment, enhance youth development opportunities, empower women to realize their potentials, develop a sustainable primary health care system, increase public housing supply, and enhance the housing ladder, proactive identification and targeted support, utilize clean energy, and promote green transport.
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Yeah.

Brother Bruce every Sunday from 7:30 to 9 p.m. for Prison Visitation on the Air, a dedicated praise and worship for the brothers and sisters in the Hong Kong Correctional Facilities, followed by the Hour of Love from 9 to 10 p.m. Remember, every Sunday with Brother Bruce from 7:30 to 10 p.m. Prison Visitation on the Air, followed by the Hour of Love, right here on Metro Plus, your connect.

0: strain with order maintained through the disruption. Brazil will hold a presidential runoff on October 25th, as official results showed Sunday that no candidate secured a majority of valid votes in the first round. According to results released by the Superior Electoral Court, with over 99% of the ballots counted, Flavio Bolsonaro, presidential candidate of Brazil's Liberal Party, garnered about 47% of valid votes, while incumbent president Luiz Inácio Lula da Silva of the Workers' Party came in second with about 45%. Under Brazil's electoral rules, a presidential candidate must secure more than half of the valid votes to win outright in the first round. Otherwise, the two candidates with the most votes advance to a runoff. Following the announcement of the first round results, both candidates made remarks on Sunday night. Bolsonaro said at a press conference in Brasilia that he was satisfied with the election result and hoped to have the opportunity to serve Brazil and its people. The woman who has alleged she was drugged and raped by Cornell University students has been the target of threats, her lawyer said on Sunday. Thomas Guifra, who represents the woman identified as Jane Doe, told CNN that people have threatened to silence or harm her if she does not withdraw her civil suit, alleging that several members of the Cornell fraternity drugged and raped her in 2024. She's received multiple threats, Guifra said on CNN's State of the Nation. Guifra said he had also been threatened. I'm not afraid of these people, he said, but the threats, the abuse to protect what's going on, the status quo, these guys are disgusting. They should stay in their mother's basement and stay out of the world. The identity of Jane Doe has become part of the fevered online conversation surrounding the case. Women on social media have been posting hashtag I am Jane Doe in solidarity with the accuser and to counter some who have sought to publicly name her. U.S. authorities arrested a Californian woman on Sunday and accused her of spying on a son of Taiwan's president at the behest of Chinese officials, the FBI said. The FBI arrested Wan Ying Zhang, also known as Heather, at Los Angeles International Airport on Sunday before planned departure to China. Authorities charged Zhang, 34, of Irvine, California, with acting as an unregistered foreign agent. Zhang surveilled a son of Taiwanese President Lai Ching-te, the FBI said. The agency did not directly name Zhang's alleged target, but later shared a New York Post report identifying him as Lai Ting-yu, a U.S. resident. The Justice Department said Zhang traveled to Seattle in 2025 at the direction of a Chinese official and subsequently sent them photos, videos, and license plate information of the Taiwanese leader's son and his family. Zhang used tradecraft to avoid detection and never notified Washington that she was acting for a foreign government. Bill Essley, the first assistant U.S. attorney for the Central District of California, said in a statement. A multi-agency Australian counterterrorism unit is investigating links to Australia of the co-pilot of Fly Dubai flight FC-1073, who stabbed his captain and then attempted to hijack the plane, a police spokesperson said on Sunday. The Victorian Joint Counterterrorism Team, which comprises Federal Police, Victorian State Police, and the ISIO Intelligence Agency, was investigating the man's link to Australia, the Australian Federal Police spokesperson said. Two sources briefed on the investigation said that the co-pilot studied at a university in Melbourne, the capital of the Australian state of Victoria. A third source said he studied at RMIT University around a decade ago. RMIT declined to comment.
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0: Weatherwise in Hong Kong, dry with sunny periods, slightly cooler at night, moderate to fresh northerly winds, occasionally strong offshore and on high ground. Currently it's 28 degrees and the humidity is 62%. The outlook, the minimum temperatures will be around 23 degrees in the urban areas tomorrow and on Wednesday, and a couple of degrees lower in the new territories, mainly fine and dry in the

middle and latter part of the week. The temperature's difference between day and night are relatively large, especially in inland areas. 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

0: Under the Electricity Ordinance, owners must arrange inspection, testing and certification of electrical installations by a registered electrical contractor every 5 years. The certificate must be delivered to the Electrical and Mechanical Services Department for endorsement within 2 weeks after issue. Failure to complete the testing before the expiry of the certificate is an offence.
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1: A prolonged heat wave continues across California over the weekend, breaking daily high temperature records at multiple locations, while hot and dry conditions and wildfire smoke added to health and fire risks across parts of the state, according to the U.S. National Weather Service, or NWS, and state authorities. A preliminary report from the NWS San Diego office said 8 daily high temperature

0: Yemen's Houthi group said Sunday that Saudi Arabia had launched 106 air and missile strikes across Houthi-held areas over the past 24 hours, as the internationally recognized government announced a new military campaign to retake territory from the group amid a widening escalation in the country. Houthi military spokesperson Yahya Saraya said on social media platform X that the Saudi attacks hit the capital Sana'a and provinces including Al-Jaf and Taiz. Saraya said that the latest attacks brought the number of Saudi air and missile strikes since the current escalation began to 1,516. The figures could not be independently verified, and Saudi Arabia has not confirmed carrying out the airstrikes reported by the Houthis. Nepal will kick off a high-stake effort this fiscal year to drain four glacial lakes perched high in the mountains as it scrambles to reduce flood risks, officials said after a recent disaster that killed more than 1,400. Rescuers are still searching for more than 5,000 people missing in the border region with China after August's glacier collapse unleashed landslides and a flash flood that tore through valleys. Our aim is to lower down the risk of the lakes breaching their national dams and reduce the risk of downstream floods, said Subhash Taludar, an expert with a government research center tasked with overseeing the new project. The lakes at height ranging from 4,050 meters to 5,483 meters rank among Nepal's most potentially dangerous. The United Nations Development Program, or UNDP, and the International Center for Integrated Mountain Development, or ICMOD, said in a report in 2020. Formula One fans in Malaysia face chaotic transport gridlocks and house-long queues upon the sport's return to Malaysia, prompting organizers and transport operators to vow immediate improvements. But for some spectators, the improvement came too little too late after the disappointment during the practice and qualifying sessions on October 2nd and 3rd. Muhammad Kalimi Ashraf Muhammad Rachwan, a 43-year-old banker who attended the October 2nd sessions, said he and his wife were forced to walk 11 kilometers from the Sepang International Circuit to Mitsui Outlet Park, where he had parked his car. The complaints pose questions about Malaysia's readiness to host the popular event should it return permanently after a 9-year absence, even as organizers were arguably humbled by the short preparation time after the Bahrain GP was relocated to Sepang.
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0: Weather-wise, fine and dry, slightly cooler tonight. Moderate to fresh northerly winds. Currently, the air temperature is 31, humidity 58%. The outlook windier with slightly cooler mornings in the next couple of days. Minimum temperature of about 23 degrees in the urban areas and a couple of degrees lower in the new territories. Fine and dry with temperatures rising gradually in the latter part of the week. 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
1: A prolonged heat wave continues across California over the weekend, breaking daily high temperature records at multiple locations, while hot and dry conditions and wildfire smoke added to health and fire risks across parts of the state, according to the U.S. National Weather Service, or NWS, and state authorities. A preliminary report from the NWS San Diego office said 8 daily high temperature records were broken and one was tied on October 3rd across Orange, San Diego, and Riverside counties. Santa Ana in Orange County reached 41.7 degrees Celsius, about 2.8 degrees above the previous record for October 3rd set in 2014, while Vista in San Diego County reached 42.2 degrees, according to the report. San Diego International Airport reached 40.6 degrees Celsius, breaking a daily record that had stood since 1987. The temperature was about 16.1 degrees above normal for the date, according to an NWS climate report. Yemen's Houthi group said Sunday that Saudi Arabia had launched 106 air and missile strikes across Houthi

0: 516. The figures could not be independently verified, and Saudi Arabia has not confirmed carrying out the airstrikes reported by the Houthis. Nepal will kick off a high-stake effort this fiscal year to drain four glacial lakes perched high in the mountains as it scrambles to reduce flood risks, officials said after a recent disaster that killed more than 1,400. Rescuers are still searching for more than 5,000 people missing in the border region with China after August's glacier collapse unleashed landslides and a flash flood that tore through valleys. Our aim is to lower down the risk of the lakes breaching their national dams and reduce the risk of downstream floods, said Subhash Taludar, an expert with a government research center tasked with overseeing the new project. The lakes, at height ranging from 4,050 meters to 5,483 meters, rank among Nepal's most potentially dangerous. The United Nations Development Program, or UNDP, and the International Center for Integrated Mountain Development, or ICMOD, said in a report in 2020. Formula One fans in Malaysia face chaotic transport gridlocks and house-long queues upon the sport's return to Malaysia, prompting organizers and transport operators to vow immediate improvements. But for some spectators, the improvement came too little too late after the disappointment during the practice and qualifying sessions on October 2nd and 3rd. Muhammad Kalimi Ashraf Mohammed Rachwan, a 43-year-old banker who attended the October 2nd sessions, said he and his wife were forced to walk 11 kilometers from the Sepang International Circuit to Mitsui Outlet Park, where he had parked his car. The complaints pose questions about Malaysia's readiness to host the popular event should it return permanently after a 9-year absence, even as organizers were arguably humbled by the short preparation time after the Bahrain GP was relocated to Sepang.
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0: Weather-wise in Hong Kong, mainly fine and dry, slightly cooler tonight. Moderate to fresh northerly winds, occasionally strong offshore and on high ground tonight. The outlook, windier with slightly cooler mornings in the next couple of days. Minimum temperature dropping to about 23 degrees in the urban areas and a couple of degrees lower in the new territories. Fine and dry, with temperatures rising gradually in the latter part of the week. Expect temperatures tomorrow between 23 to 29 degrees with humidity at 45 to 75%. That's your weather from your radio, Metro Plus, your connect.

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1: U.S. authorities arrested a Californian woman on Sunday and accused her of spying on a son of Taiwan's president at the behest of Chinese officials, the FBI said. The woman, who has alleged that she was drugged and raped by Cornell University students, has been the target of threats, her lawyer confirmed Sunday. A 50-year-old woman was arrested after allegedly threatening staff with a knife at the MTR Diamond Hill Station Customer Service Center on Sunday evening. And Brazil will hold a presidential runoff on October 25th, as official results showed Sunday that no candidate secured a majority of valid votes in the first round. Those are the headlines. More news at the top of the hour.
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0: Public health care safeguards Hong Kong people's health. Fees and charges reform ensures resource optimization and better protection. The reform enhances fee waivers to expand eligible beneficiaries, provides more support for poor, acute, serious, and critical patients, and introduces an annual cap at $10,000. Strengthening public health care creates a safety net for all. Reform takes effect on January 1st, 2026. It's easier with the mobile app HA Go. It's my life,
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1: OpenAI chief executive Sam Altman said that the benefits of artificial intelligence or AI justify accepting some risks and argue that technology should remain broadly accessible to the public. We believe that the world should accept some bad things happening for the benefits of this technology, and people have the agency, Altman said in an interview with Politico's technology-focused newsletter, Decoded. Altman said there remained a fundamental difference in worldview between OpenAI and rival Anthropic or AI regulation, adding, "I think there's a lot of daylight. I disagree, but I understand the perspective of people who are like, this technology is going to get so powerful that it's so dangerous. That's a single lab in San Francisco should have it and make sure nothing bad happens and kind of figure out how to dole out the benefits," Altman said. He called that a completely unacceptable trade-off that runs counter to the lighter touch regulatory stance backed by OpenAI. Altman's remarks come amid a growing debate within the AI industry over the pace of development and the risk posed by increasingly capable systems. U.S. authorities arrested a Californian woman on Sunday and accused her of spying on a son of Taiwan's president at the behest of Chinese officials, the FBI said. The FBI arrested Wan Ying Zhang, also known as Heather, at Los Angeles International Airport on Sunday before planned departure to China. Authorities charged Zhang, 34, of Irvine, California, with acting as an unregistered foreign agent. Zhang surveilled a son of Taiwanese President Lai Ching-te, the FBI said.

0: It is investigating links to Australia of the co-pilot of Fly Dubai flight FC1073, who stabbed his captain and then attempted to hijack the plane, a police spokesperson said on Sunday. The Victorian Joint Counterterrorism Team, which comprises federal police, Victorian State Police, and the ISIO Intelligence Agency, was investigating the man's link to Australia, the Australian Federal Police spokesperson said. Two sources briefed on the investigation said that the co-pilot studied at a university in Melbourne, the capital of the Australian state of Victoria. A third source said he studied at RMIT University around a decade ago. RMIT declined to comment. Nepal will kick off a high-stake effort this fiscal year to drain four glacial lakes perched high in the mountains as it scrambles to reduce flood risks, officials said after a recent disaster that killed more than 1,400. Rescuers are still searching for more than 5,000 people missing in the border region with China after August's glacier collapse unleashed landslides and a flash flood that tore through valleys. Our aim is to lower down the risk of the lakes breaching their national dams and reduce the risk of downstream floods, said Subhash Taludar, an expert with a government research center tasked with overseeing the new project. The lakes at height ranging from 4,050 meters to 5,483 meters rank among Nepal's most potentially dangerous. The United Nations Development Program, or UNDP, and the International Center for Integrated Mountain Development, or ICMOD, said in a report in 2020.
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0: Weather-wise in Hong Kong, mainly fine and dry, slightly cooler tonight, moderate to fresh northerly winds, occasionally strong offshore, and on high ground tonight. The outlook, windier with slightly cooler mornings in the next couple of days, minimum temperature dropping to about 23 degrees in the urban areas, and a couple of degrees lower in the new territories. Fine and dry, with temperatures rising gradually in the latter part of the week. Expect temperatures tomorrow between 23 to 29 degrees, with humidity at 45 to 75%. 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

0: The national flag, the national emblem, and the national anthem are the symbols and signs of our nation. We comply with the rules of displaying the national flag and the national emblem, and playing and singing the national anthem. On important occasions when the national flag is raised and the national anthem is played, we must rise and stand solemnly, face the flag, and sing the national anthem together. Show respect at all times. The national flag, the national emblem, and the national anthem belong to us all. Let's respect them.
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1: U.S. authorities arrested a Californian woman on Sunday and accused her of spying on a son of Taiwan's president at the behest of Chinese officials, the FBI said. The woman, who has alleged that she was drugged and raped by Cornell University students, has been the target of threats, her lawyer confirmed Sunday. A 50-year-old woman was arrested after allegedly threatening staff with a knife at the MTR Diamond Hill Station Customer Service Center on Sunday evening. And Brazil will hold a presidential runoff on October 25th, as official results showed Sunday that no candidate secured a majority of valid votes in the first round. Those are the headlines. More news at the top of the hour.
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Rivers help carry rainwater away. They bring in vitality to communities. And they're inhabited by many different species. While we should admire our rivers, we should also stay alert to changes in the weather. During bad weather, a rainstorm could cause a flash flood, and we should stay away from watercourses. Enjoy river scenery. Beware of flash floods.

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1: OpenAI chief executive Sam Altman said that the benefits of artificial intelligence, or AI, justify accepting some risks and argue that technology should remain broadly accessible to the public. We believe that the world should accept some bad things happening for the benefits of this technology, and people have the agency, Altman said in an interview with Politico's technology-focused newsletter, Decoded. Altman said there remained a fundamental difference in worldview between OpenAI and rival Anthropic or AI regulation, adding, "I think there's a lot of daylight. I disagree, but I understand the perspective of people who are like, this technology is going to get so powerful that it's so dangerous. That's a single lab in San Francisco should have it and make sure nothing bad happens and kind of figure out how to dole out the benefits," Altman said. He called that a completely unacceptable trade-off that runs counter to the lighter touch regulatory stance backed by OpenAI. Altman's remarks come amid a growing debate within the AI industry over the pace of development and the risk posed by increasingly capable systems. U.S. authorities arrested a Californian woman on Sunday and accused her of spying on a son of Taiwan's president at the behest of Chinese officials, the FBI said. The FBI arrested Wan Ying Zhang, also known as Heather, at Los Angeles International Airport on Sunday before planned departure to China. Authorities charged Zhang, 34, of Irvine, California, with acting as an unregistered foreign agent. Zhang surveilled a son of Taiwanese President Lai Ching-te, the FBI said. The agency did not directly name Zhang's alleged target, but later shared a New York Post report identifying him as Lai Ting-yu, a U.S. resident. The Justice Department said Zhang traveled to Seattle in 2025 at the direction of a Chinese official and subsequently sent them photos, videos, and license plate information of the Taiwanese leader's son and his family. Zhang used tradecraft to avoid detection and never notified Washington that she was acting for a foreign government. Bill Essley, the first assistant U.S. attorney for the Central District of California, said in a statement. A multi-agency Australian counterterrorism unit.

0: decade ago. RMIT declined to comment.
1: Nepal will kick off a high-stake effort this fiscal year to drain four glacial lakes perched high in the mountains as it scrambles to reduce flood risks, officials said after a recent disaster that killed more than 1,400. Rescuers are still searching for more than 5,000 people missing in the border region with China. After August's glacier collapse unleashed landslides and a flash flood that tore through valleys, our aim is to lower down the risk of the lakes breaching their natural dams and reduce the risk of downstream floods, said Subhash Taludar, an expert with a government research center tasked with overseeing the new project. The lakes, at height ranging from 4,050 meters to 5,483 meters, rank among Nepal's most potentially dangerous. The United Nations Development Program, or UNDP, and the International Center for Integrated Mountain Development, or ICMOD, said in a report in 2020.
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1: Weather-wise in Hong Kong, mainly fine and dry, slightly cooler tonight. Moderate to fresh northerly winds, occasionally strong offshore, and on high ground tonight. The outlook, windier with slightly cooler mornings in the next couple of days. Minimum temperature dropping to about 23 degrees in the urban areas and a couple of degrees lower in the new territories. Fine and dry, with temperatures rising gradually in the latter part of the week. Expect temperatures tomorrow between 23 to 29 degrees with humidity at 45 to 75%. That's your weather from your radio, Metro Plus, your connect.

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1: U.S. authorities arrested a Californian woman on Sunday and accused her of spying on a son of Taiwan's president at the behest of Chinese officials, the FBI said. The woman, who has alleged that she was drugged and raped by Cornell University students, has been the target of threats, her lawyer confirmed Sunday. A 50-year-old woman was arrested after allegedly threatening staff with a knife at the MTR Diamond Hill Station Customer Service Center on Sunday evening. And Brazil will hold a presidential runoff on October 25th, as official results showed Sunday that no candidate secured a majority of valid votes in the first round. Those are the headlines. More news at the top of the hour.
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When you have an unresolved monetary dispute with a financial institution and can't work out a way to deal with the dispute, the Financial Dispute Resolution Center may be able to help. An independent and impartial mediator will assist the parties to reach an acceptable agreement and achieve a win-win situation. 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
1: A multi-agency Australian counter-terrorism unit is investigating links to Australia of the co-pilot of Fly Dubai flight FC1073, who stabbed his captain and then attempted to hijack the plane, a police spokesperson said on Sunday. The Victorian Joint Counter-Terrorism Team, which comprises Federal Police, Victorian State Police, and the ISIO Intelligence Agency, was investigating the man's link to Australia. The Australian Federal Police spokesperson said. Two sources briefed on the investigation said that the co-pilot studied at a university in Melbourne, the capital of the Australian state of Victoria. A third source said he studied at RMIT University around a decade ago. RMIT declined to comment. Brazil will hold a presidential runoff on October 25th, as official results showed Sunday that no candidate secured a majority of valid votes in the first round. According to results released by the Superior Electoral Court, with over 99% of the ballots counted, Flavio Bolsonaro, presidential candidate of Brazil's Liberal Party, garnered about 47% of valid votes, while incumbent president Luiz Inácio Lula da Silva of the Workers' Party came in second with about 45%. Under Brazil's electoral rules, a presidential candidate must secure more than half of the valid votes to win outright in the first round. Otherwise, the two candidates with the most votes advance to a runoff. Following the announcement of the first round results, both candidates made remarks on Sunday night. Bolsonaro said at a press conference in Brasilia that he was satisfied with the election result and hoped to have the opportunity to serve Brazil and its people. The woman who has alleged she was drugged and raped by Cornell University students has been the target of threats, her lawyer said on Sunday. Thomas Guifra, who represents the woman identified as Jane Doe, told CNN that people have threatened to silence or harm her if she does not withdraw her civil suit, alleging that several members of the Cornell fraternity drugged and raped her in 2024. She's received multiple threats, Guifra said on CNN's State of the Nation. Guifra said he had also been threatened. I'm not afraid of these people, he said, but the threats, the abuse to protect what's going on, the status quo, these guys are disgusting. They should stay in their mother's basement and stay out of the world. The identity of Jane Doe has become part of the fevered online conversation surrounding the case. Women on social media have been posting hashtag #IAmJaneDoe in solidarity with the accuser and to counter some who have sought to publicly name her. U.S. authorities arrested a Californian woman on Sunday and accused her of spying on a son of Taiwan's president at the behest of Chinese officials, the FBI said. The FBI arrested Wan Ying Zhang, also known as Heather, at Los Angeles International Airport on Sunday before planned departure.

that she was acting for a foreign government. Bill Essley, the first assistant U.S. attorney for the Central District of California, said in a statement. King Charles's younger brother, Andrew Mountbatten Windsor, has launched legal action against Thames Valley Police over his arrest on suspicion of misconduct in office based on documents released by the U.S. Justice Department on the late sex offender Jeffrey Epstein, The Telegraph reported on Sunday. Mountbatten Windsor, who was arrested in February on suspicion of leaking government documents to Epstein when he was special representative for trade between 2001 and 2011, has asked the judge to determine whether the police force's action towards him was lawful. Reuters could not immediately verify the report. Thames Valley Police and Buckingham Palace did not immediately respond to an emailed request for comment sent outside regular business hours. Mountbatten Windsor, the second son of late Queen Elizabeth, has denied any wrongdoing in relations to Epstein and said he regrets their friendship. Taipei Mayor Cheung Wan-an on Monday defended the city as welcoming and inclusive after a police raid of a gay bar sparked protests by the LGBTQ plus community over alleged discrimination and official misconduct. One video off the weekend raid that circulated on social media showed the police officer asking a customer in a wheelchair who was in the toilet how disabled people managed to have sex in there. Cheung, who faces re-election next month, said he deeply regretted improper conduct by police. Taiwan legalized same-sex marriage in 2019 in a first for Asia and is normally a bastion of tolerance in a region where LGBTQ plus rights are often suppressed or outlawed. Taipei holds its main pride event later this month, the largest in East Asia. Taipei police raided the Commander D Bar in the city's main gay neighborhood of Xiamen on Saturday afternoon, citing a complaint alleging that the bar could be violating public decency laws. They took 51 people in for questioning and arrested the owner. Police said on Saturday they had taken disciplinary action against officers for inappropriate conduct during the operation, without elaborating. A 50-year-old woman was arrested after allegedly threatening staff with a knife at the MTR Diamond Station Customer Service Center on Sunday evening. According to The Standard, police received a report at 6:45 p.m. from station staff that a woman had pointed a knife at a customer service officer and demanded all octopus cards and $100 notes, tapping the glass with a knife before fleeing after the attempted robbery failed. Officers, including counter-terrorism personnel with shields, searched the mall but found nothing. Police had found a broken ceramic blade about 5 cm long at the scene. After investigation, they found the woman had left Diamond Hill and gone to Tseching Estate and sent more than a dozen emergency unit officers to the scene. Nepal will kick off a high-stake effort this fiscal year to drain four glacial lakes perched high in the mountains as it scrambles to reduce flood risks, officials said after a recent disaster that killed more than 1,400. Rescuers are still searching for more than 5,000 people missing in the border region with China after August's glacier collapse unleashed landslides and a flash flood that tore through valleys. Our aim is to lower down the risk of the lakes breaching their national dams and reduce the risk of downstream floods, said Subhash Taludar, an expert with a government research center tasked with overseeing the new project. The lakes, at height ranging from 4,050 meters to 5,483 meters, rank among Nepal's most potentially dangerous. The United Nations Development Program, or UNDP, and the International Center for Integrated Mountain Development, or ICMOD, said in a report in 2020. A prolonged heat wave continues across California over the weekend, breaking daily high temperature records
at multiple locations while hot and dry.

0: conditions, and wildfire smoke added to health and fire risks across parts of the state, according to the U.S. National Weather Service, or NWS, and state authorities. A preliminary report from the NWS San Diego office said 8 daily high temperature records were broken, and one was tied on October 3rd across Orange, San Diego, and Riverside counties. Santa Ana in Orange County reached 41.7 degrees Celsius, about 2.8 degrees above the previous record for October 3rd set in 2014, while Vista in San Diego County reached 42.2 degrees, according to the report. San Diego International Airport reached 40.6 degrees Celsius, breaking a daily record that had stood since 1987. The temperature was about 16.1 degrees above normal for the date, according to an NWS climate report. Formula One fans in Malaysia face chaotic transport gridlocks and house-long queues upon the sport's return to Malaysia, prompting organizers and transport operators to vow immediate improvements. But for some spectators, the improvement came too little too late after the disappointment during the practice and qualifying sessions on October 2nd and 3rd. Mohammad Kalimi Ashraf Mohammad Rachwan, a 43-year-old banker who attended the October 2nd sessions, said he and his wife were forced to walk 11 kilometers from the Sepang International Circuit to Mitsui Outlet Park, where he had parked his car. The complaints pose questions about Malaysia's readiness to host the popular event should it return permanently after a 9-year absence, even as organizers were arguably humbled by the short preparation time after the Bahrain GP was relocated to Sepang.
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0: Weather-wise in Hong Kong, mainly fine and dry, slightly cooler tonight, moderate to fresh northerly winds, occasionally strong offshore and on high ground tonight. The outlook, windier with slightly cooler mornings in the next couple of days, minimum temperature dropping to about 23 degrees in the urban areas and a couple of degrees lower in the new territories. Fine and dry, with temperatures rising gradually in the latter part of the week. Expect temperatures tomorrow between 23 to 29 degrees, with humidity at 45 to 75%. 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
2: Hong Kong's five-year plan is announced. 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deepen regional cooperation with mainland cities, closely involve in the Belt and Road Initiative.
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0: Thank you.
1: Hong Kong's five-year plan is announced. We will drive the transformation of the service sector, pooling global innovation resources and talent. Leverage the edge as a common law jurisdiction to develop a hub for legal talent and a global capital of mediation. Enhance IP protection regime. Nurture arts and culture industries. Develop sports for the people, elites, and industry. Not sure whether to answer a suspected scam call or not? To raise users' awareness, telecom service providers will now send a Cantonese and Putonghua voice alert for all local calls made from newly activated prepaid SIM cards before they are answered, to remind users that the call is made from a new SIM card. In any case, don't answer calls from unknown callers casually. Never disclose personal information or transfer money to them. Pay attention to alerts. Be cautious with suspicious calls.
2: You know, I've always thought that kids were funny. I'm reminded, for example, of Ann Ortland's 11-year-old son, Nels, whom she described in her book, Disciplines of a Beautiful Woman. She had taken this rambunctious boy to their pediatrician for a routine physical examination. Before seeing the doctor, however, the nurse attempted to obtain a medical history. "Tell me, Mrs. Ortland," said the nurse, "how's he sleeping?" Well, Nels answered on his own behalf, and he said, "I sleep very well." The nurse wrote that down. "Ms. Ortland, how are his bowels?" said the nurse. The boy responded, "Oh, they're good. A, E, I, O, and U." This boy made an impression that neither his mother nor the nurse will ever forget. See, it's memories like these that remind us of the joys of parenting. I encourage you to take the time to record the memorable moments you experience with your children. If you don't have time to take elaborate notes or you don't have access to a VCR recorder, keep a diary, record an audio tape, and by all means maintain a photo album. Having lived to see my children grow up and leave the nest, I can tell you that the effort you invest in preserving their early childhood experiences will pay big dividends as the years unfold and time blurs the memories.

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1: A power bank emitted smoke inside an MTR train carriage at Wong Tai Sin Station during morning peak hours today, delaying Kwun Tong Line services towards Tiu Keng Leng at about 5 minutes. No injuries were reported in the incident, which occurred at around 7:30 this morning. According to the Standard, MTR staff immediately evacuated passengers from the train. Commuters waited calmly on Platform 1 for the next train, with order maintained through the disruption. Brazil will hold a presidential runoff on October 25th, as official results showed Sunday that no candidate secured a majority of valid votes in the first round, according to results released by the Superior Electoral Court. With over 99% of the ballots counted, Flavio Bolsonaro, presidential candidate of Brazil's Liberal Party, garnered about 47% of valid votes, while incumbent president Luiz Inácio Lula da Silva of the Workers' Party came in second with about 45%. Under Brazil's electoral rules, a presidential candidate must secure more than half of the valid votes to win outright in the first round. Otherwise, the two candidates with the most votes advance to a runoff. Following the announcement of the first round results, both candidates made remarks on Sunday night. Bolsonaro said at a press conference in Brasilia that he was satisfied with the election result and hoped to have the opportunity to serve Brazil and its people. The woman who has alleged she was drugged and raped by Cornell University students has been the target of threats, her lawyer said on Sunday. Thomas Guifra, who represents the woman identified as Jane Doe, told CNN that people have threatened to silence or harm her if she does not withdraw her civil suit, alleging that several members of the Cornell fraternity drugged and raped her in 2024. She's received multiple threats, Guifra said on CNN's State of the Nation. Guifra said he had also been threatened. I'm not afraid of these people, he said, but the threats, the abuse to protect what's going on, the status quo, these guys are disgusting. They should stay in their mother's basement and stay out of the world. The identity of Jane Doe has become part of the fevered online conversation surrounding the case. Women on social media have been posting hashtag #IAmJaneDoe in solidarity with the accuser, and to counter some who have sought to publicly name her. U.S. authorities arrested a Californian woman on Sunday and accused her of spying on a son of Taiwan's president at the behest of Chinese officials, the FBI said. The FBI arrested Wan Ying Zhang, also known as Heather, at Los Angeles International Airport on Sunday before planned departure to China. Authorities charged Zhang, 34, of Irvine, California, with acting as an unregistered foreign agent. Zhang surveilled a son of Taiwanese President Lai Ching-te, the FBI said. The agency did not directly name Zhang's alleged target, but later shared a New York Post report identifying him as Lai Ting-yu, a U.S. resident. The Justice Department said Zhang traveled to Seattle in 2025 at the direction of a Chinese official and subsequently sent them photos, videos, and license plate information of the Taiwanese leader's son and his family. Zhang used tradecraft to avoid detection and never notified Washington that she was acting for a foreign government. Bill Essley, the first assistant U.S. attorney for the Central District of California, said in a statement. A multi-agency Australian counterterrorism unit is investigating links to Australia of the co-pilot of Fly Do.

Slightly cooler tonight, moderate to fresh northerly winds, occasionally strong offshore and on high ground tonight. The outlook windier with slightly cooler mornings in the next couple of days. Minimum temperature dropping to about 23 degrees in the urban areas and a couple of degrees lower in the new territories. Fine and dry with temperatures rising gradually in the latter part of the week. Expect temperatures tomorrow between 23 to 29 degrees with humidity at 45 to 75%. That's your weather from your radio, Metro Plus, your connect.

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0: 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Remember, never burn weeds. 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

0: 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It is essential for commercial activities and public services and helps people go to the right places. Numbers should be clear and displayed conspicuously, with each digit at least 4 centimeters wide and 5 centimeters high. Damaged numbers should be replaced. The maximum penalty for not displaying a building number properly is 6 months imprisonment and a $2,000 fine.
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0: The annual review of the statutory minimum wage has been implemented. Employees covered by the minimum wage ordinance are entitled to receive the minimum wage, regardless of their modes of employment. From the 1st of May 2026, the statutory minimum wage is raised to $43.10 per hour. 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

0: Hong Kong's first five-year plan and the 2026 policy address have been announced.
1: The five-year plan is a blueprint for development, proactively aligning with the national 15th five-year plan. The policy address is an annual implementation roadmap outlining key measures for each year.
0: Hong Kong will boost its international advantages, expedite development of the northern metropolis, and improve people's livelihood.
1: A strategic vision for a bright new era, driving reform and boosting development, unleashing opportunities and enhancing livelihood.
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She brings me inner peace. I take her out to fancy restaurants. She takes the sadness out of me. I make her cards on her birthday. She makes me a better man. I take her water when she's thirsty.

0: Under the Kindergarten Education Scheme, the registration certificate for kindergarten admission is used as a registration document. Parents of children born on or before December 31, 2024, who will attend K-1 in the 2027-28 school year, should apply from September to November. You can apply through the Education Bureau website or I Am Smart. Application forms are also available at district offices and the Education Bureau.
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Butterflies can't stop me falling for you.

0: That wine was really good. It's still early. I'll go for a ride. Oh!
1: Any driver found exceeding the prescribed alcohol limit will face prosecution under the law. The driver is liable for a maximum fine of $25,000, imprisonment for up to 3 years, driving disqualification for up to 5 years, and will incur 10 driving offense points.
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1: 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Under the bathing beaches regulation, it is an offense to engage in water sports activities at temporarily closed public bathing beaches. Offenders are liable to a maximum fine of $2,000 and 14 days imprisonment upon conviction.
0: Protect yourself and others. 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

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She brings me inner peace. I take her out to fancy restaurants. She takes the sadness out of me. I make her cards on her birthday. She makes me a better man. I take her water when she's thirsty.

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How I'm obsessed with the way your head is laying on my chest. 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
1: King Charles's younger brother, Andrew Mountbatten Windsor, has launched legal action against Thames Valley Police over his arrest on suspicion of misconduct in office based on documents released by the U.S. Justice Department on the late sex offender Jeffrey Epstein, The Telegraph reported on Sunday. Mountbatten Windsor, who was arrested in February on suspicion of leaking government documents to Epstein when he was special representative for trade between 2001 and 2011, has asked the judge to determine whether the police force's action towards him was lawful. Reuters could not immediately verify the report. Thames Valley Police and Buckingham Palace did not immediately respond to an emailed request for comment sent outside regular business hours. Mountbatten Windsor, the second son of late Queen Elizabeth, has denied any wrongdoing in relations to Epstein and said he regrets their friendship. A power bank emitted smoke inside an MTR train carriage at Wong Tai Sin Station during morning peak hours today, delaying Kun Tong Line services towards Tiu Keng Leng at about 5 minutes. No injuries were reported in the incident, which occurred at around 7:30 this morning. According to the Standard, MTR staff immediately evacuated passengers from the train. Commuters waited calmly on Platform 1 for the next train, with order maintained through the disruption. Taipei Mayor Cheung Wan-an on Monday defended the city as welcoming and inclusive after a police raid of a gay bar sparked protests by the LGBTQ plus community over alleged discrimination and official misconduct. One video off the weekend raid that circulated on social media showed the police officer asking a customer in a wheelchair who was in the toilet how disabled people manage to have sex in there. Cheung, who faces re-election next month, said he deeply regretted improper conduct by police. Taiwan legalized same-sex marriage in 2019 in a first.

0: for Asia, and is normally a bastion of tolerance in a region where LGBTQ plus rights are often suppressed or outlawed. Taipei holds its main pride event later this month, the largest in East Asia. Taipei police raided the Commander D Bar in the city's main gay neighborhood of Xiamen on Saturday afternoon, citing a complaint alleging that the bar could be violating public decency laws. They took 51 people in for questioning and arrested the owner. Police said on Saturday they had taken disciplinary action against officers for inappropriate conduct during the operation, without elaborating. U.S. authorities arrested a Californian woman on Sunday and accused her of spying on a son of Taiwan's president at the behest of Chinese officials, the FBI said. The FBI arrested Wan Ying Zhang, also known as Heather, at Los Angeles International Airport on Sunday before planned departure to China. Authorities charged Zhang, 34, of Irvine, California, with acting as an unregistered foreign agent. Zhang surveilled a son of Taiwanese President Lai Ching-te, the FBI said. The agency did not directly name Zhang's alleged target, but later shared a New York Post report identifying him as Lai Ting-yu, a U.S. resident. The Justice Department said Zhang traveled to Seattle in 2025 at the direction of a Chinese official and subsequently sent them photos, videos, and license plate information of the Taiwanese leader's son and his family. Zhang used tradecraft to avoid detection and never notified Washington that she was acting for a foreign government. Bill Essley, the first assistant U.S. attorney for the Central District of California, said in a statement.
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0: Weather-wise in Hong Kong, mainly fine and dry, slightly cooler tonight, moderate to fresh northerly winds, occasionally strong offshore, and on high ground tonight. The outlook, windier with slightly cooler mornings in the next couple of days, minimum temperature dropping to about 23 degrees in the urban areas, and a couple of degrees lower in the new territories. Fine and dry, with temperatures rising gradually in the latter part of the week. Expect temperatures tomorrow between 23 to 29 degrees, with humidity at 45 to 75%. 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
1: President Donald Trump has said that the U.S. moved its bombers out of the RAF Fairford because of some threats to the base. The Pentagon confirmed on Sunday it had removed its bombers, thought to be about a dozen B-1s, from the base back to their home stations in America. Speaking to reporters as he departed for Nebraska on Monday, Trump said that the U.S. had known of a threat which led them to move the bombers. Earlier on Monday, a number 10 Downing Street spokesperson had insisted RAF Fairford was safe and pointed to Trump's comments last week, where he praised the UK's police, defense, and security services in relation to the base. Trump's comments appear to confirm reports by U.S. media that a new threat led to the bombers being removed after a major incident on 27th September, when police were alerted to three suspicious vehicles near the airbase. France is braced for major protests on Tuesday after organizers called for a nationwide day of action in support of students demanding more investment in education. It comes after a week of demonstrations which saw students blockading hundreds of schools, at least 190 students injured, and more than 5,000 people arrested. One student had his hand blown off during a confrontation on Monday, while another was reportedly struck in the head by a tear gas grenade last week. France's prime minister said that the government had announced measures to address their demands, but the union syndicate Lycéen, a major organizer of the protests, said that the government had offered nothing concrete. The organization called on people to join their mobilization on Tuesday in the face of this political deadlock and what we describe as unprecedented repression of the movement. Brazil's right-wing Liberal Party, home to Senator Flavio Bolsonaro's presidential bid, emerged as the biggest winner in congressional elections on Sunday, securing the largest single-party representation in both the Senate and the lower house. Senator Bolsonaro, the eldest son of former President Jair Bolsonaro, on Sunday won the most votes in the first round of the presidential race, advancing to a runoff against leftist President Luiz Inácio Lula da Silva on October 25th. During the campaign, the younger Bolsonaro stumped often for allied Senate candidates. His Liberal Party PL increased its representation in the Senate from 15 to 28 seats, the strongest result for a party since Brazil's constitution was enacted in the late 1980s, following the country's return to democracy. It also secures 121 seats in the lower house. Projections

0: for the chamber showed up from 98 seats currently. Combined with other center-to-right parties and blocs, which were projected to win close to 250 seats in the lower house and more than 30 seats in the Senate, the Bolsonaro agenda looks set to enjoy a healthy working majority in the next Congress. McDonald's has been sued in federal court in Chicago in a proposed nationwide class action alleging that the fast food company illegally coordinates menu prices across the franchises and its company-owned restaurants through an AI-powered pricing system. The lawsuit filed on Friday said McDonald's violated U.S. antitrust law by conspiring with independent franchisees to fix prices using algorithms trained on non-public data. Reuters reported last week that McDonald's pricing engine uses machine learning algorithms to continually analyze data from millions of daily transactions across its nearly 14,000 restaurants. The lawsuit cited the Reuters article, which said other fast food companies are also turning to AI to help with pricing and other operations. Independent businesses must set their prices independently, the lawsuit said. McDonald's, in a statement on Monday, called the allegations speculative and uninformed.
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0: Weather-wise in Hong Kong, mainly cloudy and dry, slightly cooler in the morning, sunny periods during the day with a high of about 29 degrees. Moderate to fresh north to northeasterly winds, occasionally strong on high ground. Currently it's 24 and the humidity is 67%. The outlook, windier and slightly cooler in the morning in the next couple of days, fine and dry with temperatures rising gradually in the latter part of the week to early next week. Temperatures between day and night are relatively large over inland areas. 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
1: Weather-wise in Hong Kong, mainly cloudy and dry, slightly cooler in the morning, sunny periods during the day with a high of about 29 degrees. Moderate to fresh north to northeasterly winds, occasionally strong on high ground. Currently it's 24 and the humidity is 67%. The outlook windier and slightly cooler in the morning in the next couple of days, fine and dry with temperatures rising gradually in the latter part of the week to early next week. Temperatures between day and night are relatively large over inland areas. 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
1: L'Oreal has engaged restructuring advisors to explore options for rising U.S. legal liabilities linked to its use of talc and other chemical ingredients in some of its cosmetic products, the Wall Street Journal reported on Monday. Cuba and the United States have maintained channels of communication, but are not engaged in any formal negotiations, Havana's top diplomat in Washington told Reuters, as the Trump administration pursues a pressure campaign against the communist-ruled island. Brazil's right-wing Liberal Party, home to Senator Flavio Bolsonaro's presidential bid, emerged the biggest winner in congressional elections on Sunday. And France is braced for major protests on Tuesday after organizers called for a nationwide day of action in support of students demanding more investments in education. Those are the headlines. More news at the top of the hour.
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0: Metro Plus weather.
1: Weather-wise in Hong Kong, mainly cloudy and dry, slightly cooler in the morning, sunny periods during the day with a high of about 29 degrees. Moderate to fresh north to northeasterly winds, occasionally strong on high ground. Currently it's 24 and the humidity is 67%. The outlook windier and slightly cooler in the morning in the next couple of days, fine and dry with temperatures rising gradually in the latter part of the week to early next week. Temperatures between day and night are relatively large over inland areas. That's your weather from your radio, Metro Plus, your connect.
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The mainland and Hong Kong are connected. 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
1: President Donald Trump has said that the U.S. moved its bombers out of the RAF Fairford because of some threats to the base. The Pentagon confirmed on Sunday it had removed its bombers, thought to be about a dozen B-1s, from the base back to their home stations in America. Speaking to reporters as he departed for Nebraska on Monday, Trump said that the U.S. had known of a threat which led them to move the bombers. Earlier on Monday, a number 10 Downing Street spokesperson had insisted RAF Fairford was safe and pointed to Trump's comments last week, where he praised the UK's police, defense, and security services in relation to the base. Trump's comments appear to confirm reports by U.S. media that a new threat led to the bombers being removed after a major incident on 27th September, when police were alerted to three suspicious vehicles near the airbase. France is braced for major protests on Tuesday after organizers called for a nationwide day of action in support of students demanding more investment in education. It comes after a week of demonstrations which saw students blockading hundreds of schools, at least 190 students injured, and more than 5,000 people arrested. One student had his hand blown off during a confrontation on Monday, while another was reportedly struck in the head by a tear gas grenade last week. France's prime minister said that the government had announced measures to address their demands, but the union syndicate Lycéens, a major organizer of the protests, said that the government had offered nothing concrete. The organization called on people to join their mobilization on Tuesday in the face of this political deadlock and what we describe as unprecedented repression of the movement. Brazil's right-wing liberal party, home to Senator Flavio Bolsonaro's presidential bid, emerged as the biggest winner in congressional elections on Sunday, securing the largest single-party representation in both the Senate and the lower house. Senator Bolsonaro, the eldest son of former President Jair Bolsonaro, on Sunday won the most votes in the first round of the presidential race, advancing to a runoff against leftist President Luiz Inácio Lula da Silva on October 25th. During the campaign, the younger Bolsonaro stumped often for allied Senate candidates. His Liberal Party PL increased its representation in the Senate from 15 to 28 seats, the strongest result for a party since Brazil's constitution was enacted in the late 1980s, following the country's return to democracy. It also secures 121 seats in the lower house. Projections for the chamber showed up from 98 seats currently. Combined with other center-to-right parties and blocs, which were projected to win close to 250 seats in the lower house and more than 30 seats in the Senate, the Bolsonaro agenda looks set to enjoy a healthy working majority in the next Congress. McDonald's has been sued in federal court in Chicago in a proposed nationwide class action alleging that the fast food company illegally coordinates menu prices across the franchises and its company-owned restaurants through an AI-powered pricing system. The lawsuit filed on Friday said McDonald's violated U.S. antitrust